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2: 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Chris Godez and West in the morning. Stacy and Hutch on the ride home. And today's variety. 2K.

0: Taylor Swift released a new song, I Knew It, I Knew You, for the new Toy Story movie. 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

0: 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Hey, it's Deanna. And today is officially my favorite holiday, National Donut Day. And do you believe I have yet to have a donut today? I'm making up for it tomorrow, that's for sure.
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I get real down. When I'm high, I don't calm down. 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
16: Hey, it's Crisco, and there was a version of me that truly believed walking, running, and anything in between was for other people. But one walk turned into two. Two turned into a habit and a love I never thought possible in my life. And now I'm crossing finish line after finish line all across the Twin Cities, and I'm proud to say I'm down 250 pounds. 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Oh, I'm going to get emotional. 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It inspired me. 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
1: 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Crisco, Daz, and West in the morning. 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And today's variety. 2K.

Frosted Strawberry Cookie featuring Pop-Tarts is officially back on the menu. When will they be doing, like, a dot cookie? You know how that's the whole craze now, dot cakes? I feel like that could be the next collaboration. It's KS95 with Ella Langley.

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Mine is definitely the Carmex. 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

Madonna put on a surprise 15-minute show in Times Square Thursday night. Madonna, I gotta say, she still has it. She does. I'll always be a fan. It's KS95. It's

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10: 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But one walk turned into two. Two turned into a habit and a love I never thought possible in my life. And now I'm crossing finish line after finish line all across the Twin Cities, and I'm proud to say I'm down 250 pounds. 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Oh, I'm going to get emotional. 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I'm trying to run again and I saw you. 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
0: 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Crisco, Dez, and West in the morning. 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And today's variety, 2K to 10.

Today's variety, KS95, a low of 65 tonight, warm and muggy for tomorrow, a high of 87, then late thunderstorms for Sunday, a high of 88.

New research says that the average age when people start to plan their social calendars around their sleep is 32, meaning they rather stay in than go out all night.

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Are we just over it? 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

0: 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Hey, it's Deanna. And today is officially my favorite holiday, National Donut Day. 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
12: Hey, it's Crisco, and there was a version of me that truly believed walking, running, and anything in between was for other people. But one walk turned into two. Two turned into a habit and a love I never thought possible in my life. And now I'm crossing finish line after finish line all across the Twin Cities, and I'm proud to say I'm down 250 pounds. This year, I'm taking on runs and races all throughout Minnesota to continue to prove to myself and to you that change is real and possible. And to the KS95 listeners, thank you. Oh, I'm going to get emotional. You know I do. For showing up and for cheering me on and telling me, hey, I started walking because I saw you do it. I'm trying to run again and I saw you. 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
0: 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Crisco, Dez, and Wes in the morning. Stacy and Hutch on the ride home. And today's variety. 2K.

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1: Today's variety, KS95, a low of 65 tonight. Warm and muggy for tomorrow. A high of 87. Sunday, late thunderstorms, a high of 88.

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1: 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Crisco, Dez, and Wes in the morning. Stacey and Hutch on the ride home. And today's variety. 2K.

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list of bands that are now considered dad rock, okay? All right, you ready for it? 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

Heidi, Kiss 95. Post Malone has got some fans concerned after a video surfaced of him acting weird on stage, like laying on his back on stage and then lighting a cigarette. Seemed kind of out of it.

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8: They say the holy water's watered down, and this town's lost its faith. 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Oh my, my, oh my, my love, I take one look at you, you're taking me out.

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94.5. Chris Godaz and West in the morning. Stacey and Hutch on the ride home. And today's variety. 2K.

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2: Guys, Brooks,
3: yeah.
2: Chris Gelded, I need to start shaking your hands when you walk in every single day into this radio station, into the studio, because I didn't realize where the handshake started from. It was to make sure that the other fellow wasn't going to pull a sword on you back in the, like, Game of Thrones days.
3: Really?
2: Yeah. I wanted to make sure that you guys aren't going to pull a sword on me.
3: Well, you can see on my body there's nothing that's going to be big or shocking or surprising to you at all. I think you'd be able to see I have shorts on. I think you'd be able to see the sword sticking out of my shorts. You'd be like, you'll never know.
4: Got it. You can hide how do you hide a sword?
2: I think it was from the medieval times when you actually were carrying a sword. Like, everybody was carrying a sword, so that's why they started shaking hands.
4: You probably wore really baggy clothing.
2: Concealed your sword. You always had let everybody to know you had a big, shiny sword.
3: But this is also back in the day when you probably also wore metal armor everywhere, which, by the way, how did anybody get anybody back in those days?
2: Why did we get away from it?
3: Going clink, clink, clink, clink, clink. You're like, sword. So everything gets louder. It's like clink, clink, clink, clink, clink, clink, clink, clink. Like, there's no escaping anything anywhere. How do you sneak up on somebody back in the Renaissance days? You're like, clank, clank, clank. They don't see me.
2: Imagine how hard it was to pee.
3: Oh, you know what, God.
2: When we go snowmobiling or whatever here in Minnesota, how hard it is to get unzipped just to go to the bathroom. I couldn't imagine if I'm wearing that night outfit.
3: And by the way, perfect time to kill somebody when they're going to the bathroom because they're completely disrobed.
2: They can't shake your hand.
3: They can't shake your hand. They're disrobed completely. They're out of their safety suit. And then you're just like, stab. Got them. Game over. How did you get them? They were going to the bathroom. That's how I got them. It was so easy. Honestly, I waited and I just sat outside the bathroom, knew they were in there, got them.
4: It's hard enough to pee with tan shorts because I'm afraid I'm going to look like I pee all over myself.
2: I have to bring that up because the other day I leaned against the sink, but it was in the wrong spot.
4: Oh, yep.
2: And these guys thought I left a lot of dew on the leaf.
4: I think I'm done wearing tan shorts, honestly.
3: It was a quarter size right by the... there's no... whether it was water or not, I've leaned to a lot of counters. I've never leaned right into a circle right by my wiener. Never in my life have I been like, oh, that's perfectly right where it would look like I urinated.
1: It was
3: for sure. There's like...
2: No.
3: That's when you know you did it and you just have to come out and be like, you know what? I randomly was trying to get some water at the drinking fountain and, it splashed me.
2: I was going to make you feel my underwear to prove that my underwear weren't wet, just my shorts were.
3: Joke's on you. You didn't have to make me.
2: Hey, Dez just got here. Did you check her for a sword?
3: It's nice to see you.
5: Do I have a sword?
2: Oh, see? You're good. She doesn't have a sword.
3: Yeah, doesn't have a sword.
1: What's that mean?
2: That's where the handshake derived from is so people didn't pull swords on you in medieval times. Then we got talking about being a knight and how hard it would be to pee with that outfit on.
1: You know what? It really would be. And just uncomfortable and all around. Like, let me take a seat. Well, I'm a knight. I'm just covered in metal.
3: Do you think that they were also like, oh my God, what a fashionable time to be alive.
1: Ooh.
3: Like, there was nothing good about that Renaissance era. Like, I mean, besides, like, it's fun now to go to the Renaissance Festival because you get to be like, oh, this is fun. I can wear this for a day and then go home.
2: But when you're knighting and the dress had to be terrible for the women, too. You had the corset.
1: They'd be so tight. They
2: couldn't breathe, right?
1: Looked adorable, though.
3: Did you ask her right like she was alive during the Renaissance?
2: I'm sure you've tried one of those on before, haven't you? Yeah.
1: Yep. I think every girl probably has. And then there was a while there was like corset training. Like you'd buy like this little weird outfit that you could wear under stuff or like wear at home for an hour. That lasted like a week for me. I'm like, this is so tight.
3: I can't wait for you to get your endorsement back of medieval corsets.

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15: What is that thing? Or have you had it yet? Where you feel, oh, geez, he's all prepared. Where you feel like, oh, my gosh, I've made it. You know, maybe you just had a goal. Maybe, you know, maybe it's something big. Maybe it's something really small. Do you know what? Do you know what mine was?
16: What's that?
15: Having a hot tub.
16: Ugh, that makes sense.
15: Like, I always wanted one. I had always lived in, like, condos or apartments, you know, my adult life. I'm like, I will never have one. I grew up with one, so I just knew how fun it was. And then finally, I mean, I think it was probably 12 years ago when, for Mother's Day, Taylor figured out a way to surprise me in getting a hot tub. And we use it so much, and I sometimes I'll just look out there and go, man, Desiree, you have made it. You have a hot tub.
16: So you brought this up, obviously, on Friday, you know, so we were going to talk about it today. So I spent all weekend actually thinking about this, and I wrote down a few different things that made me this weekend think, Wes, you know what? You've made it. Cameras outside of my house. Oh. You know why? Because 10 years ago, I wouldn't have gave a crap if you stole everything at my house. So I actually have things worth protecting with cameras. So that was one. Cameras outside of my house. Number two, appliances that I might replace them, and they don't need to be replaced yet. Like, I have a glass top stove, and I hate every part of a glass top stove.
15: Yeah.
16: And I look behind there, I'm like, oh, there's a line for gas. I could put in a gas stove. Now, I don't need to get rid of my stove.
15: It works.
16: But I can get rid of it and get a new one because I've made it. And then the final one, I don't have it yet, so I haven't 100% made it, but my wife busted it out this weekend, and I said, where did that come from? You guys?
15: What?
16: She has a metal credit card.
15: No. Whoa.
16: A metal credit card. You made it in life when you have a metal credit card, right?
15: Right.
16: She had an Amex, and yeah, I saw that thing, and I said, where did that little fancy card come from?
17: And she's like, matter of fact, it's from all the money I saved from you.
16: Yes.
17: She's like, I've been living my best life. This is great. I don't know. Once I get there, I'll tell you. Once I made it. No, I would say for me, buying a house.
15: Oh, yeah.
17: Like, that was the moment. And I know that's probably a cliche one, but, like, I think when Des met me 14 years ago, there was not one part of my life that ever said, oh, you're going to own a house one day.
15: I don't think you even had a goal. You didn't really care.
17: No, it wasn't. It wasn't until, like, we started this morning show 10 years ago that I started getting into it. And I started going, oh, okay, maybe that's the thing. Never in my life did I think I'd be responsible enough to own a home. And I feel like that's a made it thing. Because, like, also, something we never had growing up, I have an attached garage. And you don't realize how appreciative that is until you live in Minnesota in the winter and you can just walk into your garage and be like, I don't have to worry about walking out to a cold car.
16: You know what's funny? The life becomes cyclical with that. That, you know, you've really made it down the road when you no longer own a house, but you can pay for somebody else to take care of you.
17: Yeah.
16: You know what I did? I sold my very expensive house, and now I live in a home where somebody takes care of me, but I have plenty of money to make sure they can take good care of me.
17: So true. Call 651-989-5795. Share with us your I made it moment. We have a ton of text messages.
15: I love this one. I made it because I can officially afford Pottery Barn furniture.
17: I didn't even know they sold furniture. Oh my gosh. And it's so expensive.
15: It's so expensive. Yeah, I haven't made it then, if that's what it is. When I got my Lexus, I knew I had made it. After living After living in a small house in Coon Rapids for 22 years, we moved to Plymouth into a house with twice the square footage. I knew I had made it.
17: Isn't that funny, though? Isn't that, like, the thing that people do? The bigger, they get bigger houses as they move along, and then eventually you get older, and you're like, oh, okay. Downsize it. I don't need that much space.
15: I finally made it when I could pay all my monthly bills at once without juggling them around. It took me till about 50 years old, and there were a few setbacks, but I finally did it. I finally made it because I was getting my administrative degree while raising my three kids under the age of 8 years old. It's been 12 years, and it changed my career for the better. Another person knew they made it after 6 long years. They graduated with their associate's degree at 59 years old.
16: Oh, that's awesome.
15: That is good. Congratulations. I'm a 47-year-old single mom of 2 college kids. I was able to take out 3 car loans for all of us last year. It felt like I finally had financially made it. Well, that's big. Ooh, I made it when I became the mayor of our city in 2019.
16: Oh.
15: I finally made it when I could pay cash for my car. Sweet.
17: Who do you think of the 3 of us, not to be distracting, would be able to win, like become mayor somewhere?
16: I would never win.
17: You would never win?
16: Because she's too lovable.
17: Yeah.
16: Yeah.
15: No, I feel like Crisco could be the mayor of the Rosebuds.
17: No.

0: pretty big. I knew I made it when I got matching bedroom furniture.
1: Whoa.
2: That is so true that you start off in life, you just have like a random bed on a frame. Uh-huh. No like headboard, nothing like that. And a couple dressers that, you know, you got at a Goodwill or mom or dad handed them down to you.
0: Oh, here's a little one. But I knew I had made it when I didn't have to look at the prices on the menu anymore. You just go out and get what you want. When I was growing up, the sheets and pillowcases never matched. My mom just didn't care and kept what was good. I longed for all matching bedding. I thought that was wealth. I made it. All my beds have matching sets. I knew I made it when I bought my car with 0% interest. I felt like I made it when I got a six-figure salary. I spent my whole life working in nonprofit and would have just been happy with benefits. Oh, this one is cute. I knew I made it when I made my first full turkey dinner, stuffing, mashed potatoes, veggies, gravy, and it all perfectly cooked.
1: Oh, yum.
0: Oh, man, it is sometimes the little things. Oh, when I got a blue ribbon at the state fair, not all making it is related to wealth. That's true.
1: That is true. Sometimes, it doesn't have to be money.
0: Yeah, it's just a little thing. I made it this past weekend when I beat my catfish personal best with a 32-pound flathead.
1: Ooh, that's a big fish.
3: Any of that means
2: a catfish? Yeah. You know what a catfish is?
1: I mean a flathead. I've never heard of a flathead.
2: There's a catfish that meows when our catfish comes out and meows.
0: That's so cute. Meow. God. I finally made it when we paid off our house. Good for you. I love it. All these different things to celebrate. Nope, now he's knocking on why. What did we do?
1: Nothing. You didn't do anything. Just let me live my life.
2: Listen, if we have to be part of it,
0: yeah.
2: We're invested now.
1: You don't have to be a part of it. It was something that nobody on the radio could see. Just let me be weird on my own.
0: You knocked on your head, and it has something to do with paying off your house. Are you going to lose your house?
1: This is a very bad time to let you guys know. I have not made it. I need help.

0: the fun up.
1: Crisco, Dez, and Wes on KS95.
2: You know, you have awkward situations sometimes with workers at stores, and you can be one of two people. You can be the person that just goes, all right, get this over as soon as possible, or you can be the person like me that says, how long can I prolong this awkwardness and try to make it more awkward?
3: What did you do?
2: So yesterday morning, my wife had ordered tomato racks, you know, the little round things to hold your tomato plants. She had to order them online, of course, because we couldn't pay the $4 a piece at Home Depot. We had to order them there $2 a piece. We had to drive to Rogers, which was 20 minutes away, to pick them up, right? So it cost me like $8 in gas to get these. But we get there to the hardware store they were at and walk in, and the guy's like, she's like, I have an order for Ferrito, her last name, and the guy is like, how do you spell that? And she's like, how many names could be anywhere close to that?
3: Right.
2: But she spells it anyway. Oh, I see the receipt, but I don't see the racks. And then he just stares at us, and I'm like,
3: what?
2: Oh, I bet. Should we play like one of those things, like hide and seek kind of thing? I bet we can find them. And he's like, no, I think I know where they are. I don't think we have to do that. I'm like, would it be more fun if we did that? If you were like hot, cold, what do you think? And he goes,
3: oh my God.
2: No, I don't want to do that. I'm like, okay.
3: Well, like throwing it
2: where do you
3: there.
2: Suppose they are? And he goes, let me ask my manager where they're not up here. And I'm like, you know where they are.
3: Just
2: and you see that
3: them.
2: There's four of them on the receipt. I don't think we need to go ask the manager. He goes to the manager. Hey, I found the receipt for these guys, but they weren't by the counter where, like, normally the pickup stuff is. And she's like, well, because they're outside. You can just go grab them. Yeah, but why weren't they by the counter? I'm like, that's what I was wondering. I'm with him. I'm like, they should have been by the counter. He's like, stop.
3: Shut it off.
2: And so then finally we walk outside and he's like, oh, it says four yellow ones, but we only have red or green. I'm like, I bet we would be just fine with the red or green. But you know what, Doug? It's on your name tag. Doug, I'm going to let you choose. What would you do at your house, red or green? To make a plant holder rack things.
3: Another game.
2: And he goes, I don't know. I mean, do you want them all to look the same? I don't know, Doug. This is pressure. That's why I'm asking you. And Marie said, please stop.
4: This is the money-making questions.
2: I mean, I think I'd go with all red ones. I'm like, Ben, there it is, Doug. There it is. I'll think of you every time I see these tomato racks. Grabs them. Do you want me to carry these to your vehicle? I'm like, well, Doug, you could. That would be fantastic of you, but they are about 7 ounces. I think I can handle it. By the way, I need a Phillips screwdriver. That's the one that's the little cross thing, right, Doug? And he goes, yeah, I'm pretty sure. I'm like, I need one. She's like, he doesn't need a Phillips screwdriver, Doug.
3: Oh, my gosh. Doug, we just need to leave, Doug.
4: Doug's like, cool, dude, whatever.
2: I'm like, this dude is making like $15 an hour at this hardware store, and he just seems so aloof. I mean, maybe he just got completely wake and baked or something before he went to work, because he was like, you know what? Bless you.
3: Bless you.
2: But yeah, I'm like, who can't? You have to egg it on, right? When somebody's it's almost like Crisco when we went to the sandwich shop and the guy tried to cut the sub bread with the backside of the knife, and he was so perplexed of why it wasn't cutting. I look at Crisco, I'm like, is this real life? This dude trying to cut it, and he's like, getting so mad, his face is getting all, why isn't this cutting? I'm like,
3: dude.
2: Serrated sides aside, I mean, that cuts the bread, buddy.
4: That is tough when you have two options. When the pointy end with the sharpness, and then there's the other side. You're like, which side is it? Choose your own adventure for cutting.
3: Somebody said, let's just be thankful you encountered Doug at that store and not, let's say, a hospital.
2: Right.
3: Amen.
2: Doug's not like, I'm supposed to take your blood.
4: I mean, I can't.
2: Do you know how to do it? Because I don't know how to do it. Oh, God, please don't, Doug.
3: Needle.

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11: Crisco?
12: Yeah. Are you all right?
11: No, I'm not all right. This is really bad.
12: You called me all emotional on Friday afternoon?
11: Yeah, I was. Well, and I'll have to post the picture here in a second. So I just got my car back. I told you it got hit. A month ago now, something like that, in a roundabout, and I had to get the stuff worked on, and I get my car back, and the very next morning, my car has every single light turned on the dashboard, like all-wheel drive, anti-lock brake system, engine, you're having trouble getting gas efficiency, everything. I'm like, I don't think I've ever seen this in my life. And then I started getting to a point while driving that I would step on the gas, I could push it all the way down, and it would go... And I'm like, so finally, nice. Bring it back to the place. And they're like, we looked at everything. We can't see anything. You're going to have to bring it to, you know, your dealer. And I said, okay. Fine, fair enough. Bring it to my dealership. They're nice enough to outfit me with a vehicle in the meantime. And I hear back from them almost instantly. I had to drop this off Friday in between shifts. And on my way back from the afternoon or to the afternoon show, I get a text right before the show starts, you guys. Wes, I'm sitting in that seat you're in right now. And I get a text. Thank you. Yep. Thank you. I get a text and it says, are you on the air yet? And I went, well, no, but I mean, like, we're, like, seconds away. Okay, because you can't go back to the gas station you went to recently. And I was like, what are you talking about? And then it dawned on me, I just got gas the day before.
13: Yeah.
11: And I had no idea what the possibility was that it could be. He shows me a picture of a tube of sample of gas that they got that was 75% water.
13: Like, how does that happen?
12: Did your mom ever make Kool-Aid for you back in the tough times of the 80s? You water it down so it lasts longer.
13: Like, well, a heck of a deal at my gas station because it's 75% water.
11: So I did one of the alternatives, like the E88 or E85, whatever it was. And I've done that before in my vehicle because it's just saves you some money. And so, I mean, I say it saves you some money. Well, I went from paying for $70 for gas to now $500 to have them siphon the gas out of my car to have to put new fresh gas into it.
12: Fuel filters, all that kind of stuff.
11: Fuel filters change everything, and they go, basically, your car's fine. It just runs like burp, burp, when it does that. So, like, I would step on the gas and it would go, vroom, vroom, and I'm like, how is this vehicle acting so bad? So now I'm like, what do I do? Do I have to go back to that gas station and say, you guys are selling bad gas? Or it was, well, I mean, they don't know what's in there, I'm guessing.
12: I mean, the tank comes and puts it in, and that's it. They don't know what is being put in their tank.
11: But then I also don't know what's being put in my tank when I'm trusting the pump to have gas in it. So now do I have to go to them and be like, you got to pay this bill. I'm not paying this. Like, it's $500.
13: And if it can't just be you. I mean, is there any way your car could have had a malfunction and water could have leaked in there from rain? That's too much.
12: I don't know how water could get in the gas tank of a vehicle. That seems hard.
11: Well, and 75% of what they took from the sample.
12: That's like water being poured directly in there.
11: That's what they said. They were like, this is straight up water with just a hint of gas in it.
13: Have you made anybody mad lately?
11: No, but they couldn't get into it anyway because when you lock the car, the gas door locks.
13: Oh, it does? Like
11: on my vehicle, if you lock if you hit the double locker and you walk away, it locks the gas tank too.
13: All right, so, just making sure somebody didn't just siphon or put some water in.
12: Somebody put sugar in my gas tank in high school. That really screws stuff up.
11: Oh, it does. Yeah, makes it bad. But, like, even if they did, I had just filled my tank up, so how would they get water in there? Like, you know what I mean? Like, there wouldn't be any room to put a bunch of water to make it 75% water. So somehow, some way. So I was also told, just get regular gas. I'm not saying that that's not good. There's other ways to do it, but that was just like a weird situation of like, oh, cool. So now I got 75% gas.
12: Beth and Prior Lake, give Crisco some advice here.
13: Beth.
12: Oops, I'm sorry. I missed the button again. I hate that stupid thing. Sorry about that, Beth. Go ahead.
14: Can you tell me what station it was that you went to?
11: I can't say it on the air, but...
14: Okay. Well, we have one in Prior Lake where it's happened multiple times.
13: Oh. And do you know why? Has anybody said? Is it just an accident? It's
14: No, there must be a leak in the tank.
13: Oh, okay. Dang.
12: Yeah, it's got to be in the ground that it's when it rains or whatever it's getting into the tank.
11: Yeah, there's got to be a leak.
14: Either they're not testing it or they're ignoring the alarm. But it happened more than once at the same station in Prior Lake.
11: But then it's like, what do you do in this situation if you're me now? And if anybody else has gone through this, do I go to the gas station and be like, we have to figure something out. I'm not paying for this.
13: I think at least alert them.
14: From what I've heard, they don't pay for it. So it didn't happen to me, so I can't say for sure.
11: Okay.
12: All right. Thanks, Beth. Yeah, I don't know. I would go in there and talk to them. At least if they gave you, if you have your receipt, give you your $70 in gas back. At least get some part of it.
13: Yeah.
11: Because I still have to pay for
12: gas. You pay for gas. You know what? I didn't buy in here. Water.
11: Yeah, exactly.
12: I didn't come here to buy water for $5
11: a
12: gallon.
11: That's a good solution because I guarantee they're not going to give me $500 to pay for that thing. There's no way they're going to do it. But that would be like, hey, refund me my gas money because I paid for 75% water.
13: And, I mean, whether you get anything back or not, what if the gas station truly doesn't know? And people are going around going, well, what happened? Something must have happened. I don't know what it is. At least they know.
11: Well, I mean, at least they know. But I can't be the only one if that was all water in that thing. There's other people who had it. Yeah. I don't know. That's nuts, though.
13: It's so weird. Like, I've heard of that happening, like, with boats. Maybe people putting, because there can be water right next to the gas. And that happened to friends of ours. And I know you had water in yours at one time, didn't you, Wes?
12: Yeah, I just got picked it up last week. It was, like, my gas gauge. It's on the top of the tank. I didn't realize I had a crack in it. So when water went, it went into the gas tank. But, I mean, that's sitting outside on the back of a boat. That's right. Different than a vehicle, you know?
11: It's different than a vehicle. Somebody else said, if it is truly linked to the station, they will be liable for repairs. My brother ended up with a new fuel pump due to bad gas.
13: Oh, wow.
11: What gas station was it, please? We're not going to say.
12: Right.
11: Gas stations are inspected by the state. I was at a place that had stickers on the pump that said, do not buy this gas.
13: What?
11: I didn't know that.
13: Never seen that before.
11: Wow. Somebody said, oh, not cool. You need to tell them.
13: Somebody else said, oh, boy, we've had problems with gas that we've bought in our car acting up. Maybe that's what it is.
11: People are trying to guess the gas station. Guys, we're not going to say it. I can tell
12: was
11: you the city.
12: Much?
11: Can I tell you the city?
12: Was it pumping much?
11: It was not pumping much.
13: You could say the city.
11: It was just Minneapolis.
13: Oh,
12: I want to narrow it down.
11: Yeah. No,

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2: girl?
3: Grab
2: my glasses, I'm out the door. I'm gonna hit this city.
3: Let's
2: before
3: go.
2: I leave, brush my teeth with a bottle of Jack. 'Cause when I leave for the night, I ain't coming back.

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2: So, us on radio, we always wear a lot of hats. 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
3: You're a pro.
2: I am an engineer pro. 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Awesome family.
3: So awesome. We were at Gillette.
2: We were.
3: Our first interview for KS95 for Kids because we work all year on this.
2: Yep. So, I get there a little bit early because I was like, all right, I have to set up all the equipment. This is my first time doing it by myself. So I get there, I get it all set up. Mike, our engineer, says, I'm going to come and I'm just going to check. I'm going to look at everything, make sure you're good, and I'm going to leave. I'm like, okay, cool. He comes, he looks, he's like, you nailed it. You got it all done. Perfect. If you need anything, call me. Okay? He walks out of the room, leaves. Rand from Gillette walks out with them, so it's just the family and Dez and I. And I'm like, all right, everybody, we're going to test our microphones. We go through the whole family and they all do it. I'm like, all right, Dez, test your microphone. The easiest microphones. We have handheld ones that are wired. I mean, this is like 1942 radio, right?
3: Like, check, 1, 2, 1, 2, 1, 2.
2: And I'm like, why am I not hearing Dez's microphone?
3: And I see his face go, oh, and I'm like, uh-oh.
2: Then I was like, let me check mine. Because I checked them all before anybody got there. I checked all of the microphones, and they all worked before anybody sat down. I'm like, what could I have done wrong?
4: Oh, no.
2: So I checked my own. Not working. Test. Why is nothing working? Oh, I better call Mike quick before he leaves the hospital and has to come back. So I call him. I'm like, hey, Mike, don't leave yet. I, for some reason, can't get mine and Dez's. Never mind.
3: Oh, no. What was it?
5: They weren't on?
2: No, the way the headphones work when you're recording there, the family comes in the right ear, Dez and myself, and then when you're there, Crisco, the three of us come in the left ear, and I had it off so I could still talk to the family, and I'm like,
4: no.
2: I didn't have my headphone on my ear. I called the engineer, and I'm like,
3: Never mind.
2: He's like, what happened? And I'm like, nothing.
4: I'd rather not share.
3: His face just gets bright red, and he gets, like, sweaty. And I'm like, it's okay. And he's like, it's my first day doing this.
4: Everybody in that family's like, oh, good one, your first day.
2: This is going to be a great-sounding interview. This guy can't even figure out a headphone.
4: Do you think that family looked at you and went, oh, they just let him play with things. He doesn't know how to work here.
2: Probably.
4: Oh, that's amazing. I'm really bummed I missed that.
3: You know what? You would have really appreciated it. Because I was so proud of him. Such confidence. Just take it on was so nice because it just takes so many people to make these things happen. And, you know, with the engineer position was like, oh, he's like, you know what? I can figure this out. I'm like, yeah, you got this. You go, Wes. And then, gosh, it's just not working. And then I could see it in his face.
2: Home runs from here on out, right?
4: Well, yes, just put your headphones
2: up from here.
4: Yeah, I mean, it can. That's, you know what? The fact that you took it on, the fact that you were able to help with it, the fact that you almost didn't get your first one recorded, all things that are meaningful.
2: Yeah.
4: Now it's going to be easy. Now you know. Right?
2: Headphones.
3: On both ears.
2: And I did check, by the way, you said turn on the microphone. Yes, I did check the mute right away because I'm like,
3: I saw him hitting the mute back, and I'm like, oh, no.
2: Working. Dang it.
3: Shout out to Henry and his family, though.
2: Great family.
3: We're so excited to share his story and so many other stories. It's not until December.
2: It's a ways off, yeah.

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2: I am trying harder and harder to talk to women, you guys, and I'm not good at it. TJ watched me fumble again this weekend, but I'm getting braver.
14: That's all that counts.
2: So what I did was really cool, but then I also screwed up because I didn't follow through with it. So at the 5K on Sunday, there was this woman and she was with her dog and she was trying to take a picture of her dog in like by these like bushes. And I go, do you want a picture with your dog?
14: Okay, a woman standing by bushes, and you're like, let me take your picture.
2: There was a bush that was
14: for you and one for me.
2: This is why I don't share.
14: I'm sorry.
2: I need you to grow the hell up.
14: Okay, you're right. I'm sorry.
2: Be mature for 2 seconds.
14: Okay.
2: And let me share.
14: I got it.
2: Okay.
15: We support you.
2: You do the Daily Desley where you add people to the list.
14: Watch it.
2: It's fine. So I say, do you want me to take the picture?
15: You're already nervous. I can hear it in your voice.
2: No, it was, and so TJ's right there, and then Nilly, being the worst wing person of all time.
15: She's seven.
2: And I needed her in that moment to be like, so I go, I'll take the picture. And I made a joke even. I go, I don't know how they'll turn out because I'm bad at taking pictures. Nilly goes, get out of the way. I'll take the photo. And TJ goes, stop it. He's trying to use some game. And I was like, well, now it's gone because she could hear you 4 feet away from you. She's like, this is so embarrassing. Stop embarrassing Crisco. He's trying to talk to a real lady. And so we talk. And in my mind, she gives me her dog's name. And
14: what's the dog's name?
2: Duke. Because I remember, because it looks like the Bush's Baked Beans. No, that's fine.
15: Cute.
2: It looks like the Bush's Baked Beans dog, and her dog's name was Duke.
14: In my head,
2: I walk away because I'm like, I did the photo, and she was nice, and we talked, and then she went right back to taking the photo she was trying to take. She's like, well, this is awkward. This guy just interrupted. And then I didn't even think to say, well, I got your dog's name. What's your name? Because I was also dealing with 7-year-old Neely going, dude, you suck at this. This is not going well. I should have just taken
14: my class.
2: Kids
14: in my class had a better game than you.
2: This is so embarrassing. I don't know.
15: I can see it.
2: But the fact that I was even brave enough to say something, and then I went, MF. MF, because then I walked away knowing that I still fumbled the bag. I still didn't say anything. And like, even if she said no, I need to get past the point of like, even if she says no, who cares?
15: Because sometime they're going to say yes. There's going to be a point.
14: You had enough numbers. Eventually, you're going to win.
15: Like, it's just odds.
2: Day 3,747 with a no. I've got to eventually get a yes in here sometime.
14: Okay, so let's add Duke.
15: Duke's
14: mama.
2: Duke's mom. But like, Duke's mom was never probably going to go farther than like, thank you very much for taking the photo. Or was she like, well, that's weird. Why would he ask me to take a photo of me and my dog, but then not actually like talk to me?
14: But you wanted it for yourself, right? That's why you took it with your own phone?
2: Yeah, well, I did the reverse. I'm like, hey, girl, it didn't work. I think it broke her phone. But the point is, I got farther and then still walked away going, God dang it.
15: But you're getting braver. I mean, you're getting closer. I mean, you forget the names of people. Did anybody ever reach out with your lady who you put a video up for trying to search her for from the nail salon?
2: It caused a huge fight on my Instagram.
15: You can
2: still check the video at Crisco Radio. There were people calling the nail salon.
15: Oh, no.
2: People were calling the nail salon and asking for, mind you, guess who didn't enter the equation? The nail salon, who I tagged in it, and people started, and I was like, this is going to be, there was an argument between three different people on my Instagram saying that it wasn't weird, it wasn't awkward, it's not awkward to call the nail salon, and they were like, ooh, I called the nail salon, and they said they wouldn't give me the information.
15: Duh.
2: Yeah, they're not going to give you, and then somebody's like, go through and check all the people you follow, or that follow the nail salon. I go, but guess what, I don't remember her name. So that's, nothing. Thanks, Dash, for bringing that up. It's great.

0: 95.
1: These are remedies that your family still do. They live by these things. But I'm not quite sure if the one I have actually works or not. And what? I think my dad was punking me.
2: Oh, no. What was it?
1: So anytime you'd get a burn, like I one time at like 8 years old fell against a grill that was on and I got a burn, really bad burn on the back of my arm. And my dad's like, oh, every burn, you got to put pickle juice on. And he took my arm, put it over the sink and poured pickle juice. Let me tell you, that's excruciating.
3: Ouch.
1: Let me tell you, to this day, I was like eight, I'm 50. I can still remember how bad that burned. And he's like, oh, it's good for it. It'll make it better. I'm like, yeah, Dad, I don't know if that works.
2: I mean, I guess it is just vinegar, isn't it?
1: Like, yeah, but does that make a burn feel better?
2: I don't know.
3: Vinegar, look it up. I think I have heard vinegar before.
2: Does vinegar help with burns?
1: Yeah, but pickle juice doesn't have other ingredients in there, like pepper or something that should probably
2: garlic.
1: Make it sting.
2: Garlic, yeah.
3: I don't get it, because my grandma, if you got a burn, whether it be a sunburn or a burn like that, because I burnt the inside of my leg on a motorcycle, a hot motorcycle, when I crashed, and we put butter on it or Crisco, and it you just slather it on.
2: So it says it can help with specific type of burns, but also make others worse. The ones it can help with are chemical burns and antibacterial burns. What you don't want to do is a sunburn or a heat burn or a thermal burn.
1: That's hurting.
2: So your dad was like, throw some pickle juice on it. It's burning. Oh, no.
1: It'll be better. You're fine.
2: Rub some dirt on it. Like, that was always one that was weird. Rub some dirt on it. Like, what do you... That seems like it's terrible.
1: It's a natural, like, if you get hurt in the woods, you're supposed to put mud on it.
2: So that's where mud makes sense, because it's cooling, right?
1: That's why I say rub some dirt on it. But yeah, mud, cooling, and it's a natural, like, Band-Aid almost. It'll seal off the blood.
2: Somebody just said adding pickle juice or butter makes burns worse. I don't know who would butter it when it's like burning.
3: That's what I was reading.
2: I was reading. I'm sorry. That's on me. Introduces bacteria to it immediately.
1: Okay.
3: Well, so
1: you know what else does?
3: Grandma Maureen, that she's looking down from heaven like, I'm sorry, it worked every time.
2: Oh, did it? I don't know.
1: It sounds about my bacteria.
2: Somebody just said, put egg whites on burns. It cools and seals it.
3: Okay, that, I guess, sort of makes sense.
1: Yeah, but, you know, you're going to waste them. They're expensive.
2: Yeah, that's true. Get rid of hiccups. A spoonful of sugar with a splash of vinegar on top works every time.
3: Oh, I love this one. I grew up with a Filipino mom. Vicks Vapor Rub everywhere. Cures all illnesses.
1: It is the greatest smell on earth.
3: Why
1: did we stop doing it?
2: I don't know.
3: Butter? We still do it.
1: Do you on yourselves though? You put it on your kids. No. I'm saying you put it on yourself.
3: On my chest, or like with the kids, you do your chest and on your feet, and then put socks on. It's supposed to be really good for you if you have a cold.
2: But again, isn't it funny?
3: It's supposed to be.
2: We don't know any of these to be true. Somebody said butter or Crisco holds the heat in.
3: Is that bad?
2: So I'm guessing that sounds bad. Well, I'm guessing that's why they say don't do butter, because it holds the bacteria.
3: Was I just cooking myself?
2: You might have been. Someone put our mustard on a grease burn for me while camping, and it helped.
3: Weird. The other thing, did you ever hear if you got sprayed by a skunk, you have to take a
1: tomato juice?
2: Yeah.
3: Uh-huh.
2: Yep.
3: And what's the thing if you need to take a milk bath? You heard that before?
2: Spray cereal.
1: That might be a skunk, too, maybe.
3: I think it might be.
2: Because I think it's something in it that it takes out the smell of it or something like that.
1: By the way, I've done many a scuba diving trips, or not scuba, snorkeling trips, and they tell you, do not believe what they tell you. Do not

0: pee on your friends if they get an octopus sting. It does not help. Do not pee
1: on your
0: friends.
1: What about a jellyfish sting?
0: I mean, that's what I meant. Jellyfish. Yeah, do not pee on your friends.
1: Oh. What if you just want to?
0: It's like, you don't know what I'm into.
2: I got told to use peroxide on cuts by somebody.
1: Well, yeah, that's made for that, isn't it?
0: Yeah.
1: Isn't peroxide made for that?
2: Again, I don't know. Like, I mean, I know it is. Like, you're supposed to do it, like, if you get, like a cut or whatever, you do it. But, like, it's just things where you're told.
0: Rinse with hydrogen peroxide if you get canker sores.
2: Yeah.
0: Oh, you know how bad that tastes?
1: It tastes gross,
2: and, like,
1: but
2: you start foaming at the mouth. You're like, this is terrible. My dad used to give us Alka-Seltzer for everything. No thanks. I'd rather die. I got told to use oh, no, that's the same one. Yeah, a lot of people are saying pickle juice or butter are terrible suggestions for
0: okay,
2: burns.
0: Well, you don't know what I'm into.
1: You guys, somebody said they used butter, sugar, and vinegar to cure a sore throat.
0: Call you a cookie after that one.
1: They called it the potion.
0: I mean, wouldn't that just be a cookie?
1: I mean, no. Oh,
2: did you see this
1: cooked
2: one?
1: No.
2: Breast milk on everything.
1: It truly is okay. Magical.
0: What am I going to go up to our random coworker? Like, hey, people, you just had a baby.
2: Rashes, cuts, burns, yep. Pink eye, literally everything can be healed with breast milk.
1: It's so true. I wish that I still had some in the freezer.
2: I feel like that was started by a dude, milk. Though. That was started by
0: spray me down.
2: He's like, oh boy, I had a bit of a cold today. Spray me with some breast milk.
1: Oh, somebody said, if you step on a rusty nail, which I did as a kid, they poured rum on it.
0: Mm,
1: like rum on anything. I guess any sort of booze. You could do vodka. I mean, my grandpa rubbed like whiskey on our teeth, apparently, when we were...
2: Oh, that explains
1: right,
2: it.
1: Right, the thirst for the whiskey.
2: That explains it.
0: Like if you get like a toothache, rinse with like a whiskey. You like... You don't drink it. You just rinse with it because the alcohol in there, again, it's going to kill any infection.
2: Problem is, if you're on like your third or fourth, you're like, well, swallowed it again.
0: Darn it again. Tricky with this.
2: Take a spoonful of yellow mustard for leg cramps. I never heard that one, yeah.
1: Oh, bananas for leg cramps because of the potassium.
0: Yeah, when I went to football camp in high school, they were like, everybody, as you walked out the door, they gave you water and... Well, let me be
1: and
0: honest.
1: Banana?
0: They gave us a straw, but yeah, you had to eat a banana. Or not a straw. They gave us a hose to drink the water and then here, eat a banana. Dennis,
2: my mom put butter on my brother when he was severely burned with boiling water. The doctor said, there's not anything you could have done that was worse for that burn than putting butter on it.
1: Well, I am glad I've never done that with my kids. Whoopsies. Yeah, my grandma just said that was it. Kid from the 80s here. Sprite, chicken noodle soup, and a day at home watching The Price is Right was my mom's favorite soap opera cured everything in one day. You're so right. That's what we did. Chicken noodle soup, the can, or the stars. The stars were always fun. That's why I think why I don't like pop. Sprite, if you had a tummy ache, here, I have a little Sprite, but I don't want Sprite.
2: Isn't that funny? That's probably where I fell in love with pop, because you were like, oh, I don't feel good, so this is going to make me feel better. I want some soup and some soda.
1: Aloe for everything. My mom always had aloe plants, and she would just hack off a leaf and squeeze juice on cuts and burns.
0: I think they're tempting us when you go to resorts in, like, Mexico, and they have aloe plants everywhere, and you get burned. I'm like, I can take some of this, right, and just rub it on myself?
1: They should just have aloe plants in the room where you can do that.
0: Yeah, that's a good point.
1: Why not?
0: Suddenly breaking it off in their beautiful, like, landscaping.
1: You're the one who does that. Uh-huh. Of course you do.
0: Mm-hmm.
1: Oh, man. Mm. Another one. Breast milk is magic.
2: Black tea bag and Mexican vanilla for tooth pain, somebody said.
1: Ah.
2: I mean, I've heard that always helps. I've never heard that.
1: When you have a cough, nothing cold. You only drink warm and hot liquids. It helps tremendously. The other one I heard, I don't know if this is true, but it's if you say you have a wound on your, say it's on your leg, milk and bread, you put it on there and let it like almost like tape it on so it's on for a little bit and it's supposed to suck out the infection.
0: Oh.
1: I remember my grandma doing that.
0: Mm.
1: Wonder, that's probably all lies too.
0: Right.
1: Great. That's what happened. My grandma grew up on a farm and she just had weird remedies.
0: They didn't actually have medicine back then. They had to just figure stuff out. Work for us. We're fine. We're still alive. I mean, missing toes and stuff, but...
1: It's milk for poison ivy.
0: Oh, that's what it is, yes.
1: That's what it is. Never had that. Dear Lord, hope I never do.
0: I mean, if you haven't by now, I don't think you're allergic to it.
1: Oh, but it still doesn't feel good, I don't think, when you touch it.
0: I know I've been in the midst of poison ivy, and I never get it either, and other people around me did.
1: Oh, because, there's a sign-up at the Kinney saying that there's poison ivy, kind of like where the stuff is starting to grow, kind of behind the beach. And I'm like, nobody go back there.
0: Right.
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17: 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Am I normal?
3: So, everybody goes to Vegas with a hope and a dream to be the seventh wheel on a trip, okay? Everybody goes to Las Vegas with the idea of a bachelor party. Going from a bunch of dudes in Vegas partying it up to a couple of them having to cancel, and now you're going with Devin, formerly known as Pidge on the KS95 Morning Show, our beloved producer. It has now evolved into Pidge and his brothers, Sammy, the bride-to-be, because things didn't go as planned for some of the stuff she went on. So she's like, this is exciting. I'm going to go with. And she's also like, but I also don't want to be the only girl. So now all of his brothers are bringing their significant others, wives or girlfriends.
18: So it's now a couple's trip, not a bachelor party.
3: Yes. Exactly. And so I am going solo.
19: No.
3: Which is shocking. Like, I normally do. I just try to mix it up this time. And so now it's basically, and mind you, this is like the least planned. Like, there's still part of me that's like, why am I even going? Like, truly, why am I even going? Not even to be, like, dramatic. Like, it's all the brothers with their significant others going. And mind you, we have two things planned. Three things planned. I'm sorry. We're going to a Cirque show on Friday night.
18: Fun.
3: Pool day on Friday. And then dinner on Thursday night. All Saturday, there is not one plan. I signed up for a 10K in Vegas. Because I don't have anything to do, and I'm all by myself. And so then I'm sitting there, and you guys judged me so harshly.
18: I just said, how to vacation.
3: No, but vacation is vacation. This is like the first 2 days off since January, so I'm going to be so elated just to be off for a couple days. I'm going to be so happy. So then I'm like, well, what can I do to fill the time? And the Vegas Golden Knights are out there in Game 3 of the Stanley Cup. It's thousands of dollars to get into that game. Not going to that. Might go to a sports book thing. That would be fun. Yes. So then I've just casually brought up my brother and a couple other people said
19: you are a liar. One person brought this up.
3: A handful. I can't think of them off the top of my head. But suggested that I go do the It Pennywise escape room. And so
19: again, he's by himself.
3: By myself, but I immediately got crap from you guys going, nobody does that by themselves. And then somebody else, might have been Brooks, they auto-filled you. You just get thrown into a group with other people.
19: And they're still going to be like, oh, we're at a It Pennywise escape room, and there's a dude in here by himself.
18: Like, ooh, I thought it was going to be me and my five friends, and it's me and my five friends and this little stranger.
19: This dude's for sure putting plastic bags over our head when we're not looking.
3: That's the escape part of the room. That's got to be it. How do you get out of that bag?
19: Ma'am, can you let us out? We don't want to play anymore.
3: Pushing the emergency button. They're like, yellow! Is the code word yellow? What is it? I don't think it's that weird. I was just trying to think of stuff to do that's fun and unique, because there's also one for Saw the movie. I felt like that would be a little bit judgy if I went to the Saw run.
18: There are escape rooms all around the Twin Cities.
3: Yeah,
18: and
3: guess what?
18: I will go with you to one if you
19: well.
18: Need
19: They're
18: some
19: fun.
18: Friends. It is fun. I'm not saying it's not
19: Since
18: fun.
19: Since your only friends won't be with you, we will go another time.
3: I only have you two as friends?
19: Yeah.
18: I mean, you might have a couple others.
19: You pay a couple other people, but...
18: We're your main squeezes.
3: Am I at a point in life where I just reset and move to a different state and start over in hopes that nobody there knows who I am? Just to start and see if I can build a whole new life with new friends? Because, like, if my only friends, and you guys are my besties, and I love you, If my only friends are the two people I work with, do I really need to look inside myself and be like, dude, where's that easy button from Staples?
19: I don't have any other friends, really.
18: That's why he wants you to only have us.
3: And you have 1,000 friends, right. Des, but also,
18: you
3: I don't know how you
18: bunch
3: keep it.
18: Of friends.
3: I don't know how you keep it separate. I really don't know if I have that many friends.
19: Okay, really focus. Don't. Let's stay on task here.
3: I am focusing. No, that's why I'm going to an escape room alone.
19: No, you're asking if that's normal, and Des and I clearly, and Brooks, clearly, no. All three of us told you, no, it is not normal, but you're trying to get people to defend you that going to an escape room in Las Vegas by yourself to go see an It Pennywise escape room is
18: in
19: normal.
18: Vegas.
19: It is not.
3: I'm
19: in
3: a
19: Vegas.
3: Huge fan of It in Pennywise, so I'm like, oh, that would be really fun. So it would be less awkward and creepy if I went with a group of people.
18: Somebody said, why not suggest the escape room for everyone in the group? Maybe they would do it with you on Saturday.
3: Yeah.
18: Makes it not as weird, but it also isn't.
3: There's three couples. They are going to try to escape me the whole weekend.
18: That's true.
3: That's the whole weekend. I don't fit into this. Like, mind you, and I will say it, off the air, both Wes and Des said I would cancel this trip and not go.
19: I did.
3: Both of you said it.
19: I love Pidge with all my heart. I wouldn't go. I wouldn't go with three other couples. That just wouldn't be fun.
3: It's so weird. So now I'm basically just taking a four-day weekend in...
19: TJ said the same thing at lunch yesterday.
18: Honestly, like, everybody did.
3: And so I'm kind of like, but I already got this far.
18: Yeah.
3: It's already... Thursday morning. I'm off Thursday and Friday, so I'm already leaving Thursday morning.
19: I wouldn't change my vacation days.
3: Well, no, I wouldn't change it either, but I'm like, and then I have to get the flight credit back, and then I have to blah, blah, blah. I know, but it was in points, and it's complicated.
16: I mean, you could go and just leave earlier and come back sooner if you want.
18: So then you don't have to go to escape room by yourself.
3: Right. Can you stop
19: one person is
3: no, they are. They
18: no,
3: call 651-989-5795 and tell me that you would go to an escape room alone,
19: okay.
3: too.
18: Nope, here's the text. Sorry, buddy. It's a little weird to go
3: out. But why is that weird? Do they not create escape rooms for people of a big group or small group to go?
18: No.
3: So, but see, how do we take the stigma off of somebody being a single person? Or maybe there are people out there who don't have a lot of friends, like me. I don't have a lot of friends.
18: You have
3: but then
18: a
3: I
18: ton
3: don't.
18: Of friends.
3: I
18: You're
3: have
18: ridiculous.
3: A lot of work acquaintances is what I have.
18: Here's a said kind of rude of them to do that when they know you weren't, you know, bringing a gal pal.
19: Yeah, but they do that.
18: I know they're saying it's kind of rude that they
19: rude
18: did
19: that. They still ask their wives.
3: And again, let me clarify. Uh-huh. I get why Sammy was invited. And I love Sammy. I'm so excited. But then Pidge did the overboard thing where he goes, well, I don't want you to have to be the only girl there, so I'll just invite everybody else who has a significant other. That gives you one, and my other brother one, and then my other brother one, and then there's Crisco.
18: Oh, buddy.
3: And then the other people who were, like, going to be there just solo all backed out because the weirdness of it, I don't know.
19: Ashley, you're not saying it's normal, but you have a solution.
20: Yeah, I'll go with you.
19: There you go.
3: Are you going to go to Vegas?
20: I'll go to Vegas with you. It sounds fun. I don't know you just but from listening to the radio station. I'll go with you.
18: Well.
19: Are you off Thursday and Friday?
20: Oh, this is it this week?
3: Yeah,
19: no, it's Thursday morning.
3: God, here we go. This
18: oh,
3: is all
18: oh, shuckaroos. Oh, no.
3: You know,
18: I'm not able to make it.
3: Any weekend would have worked except for this weekend. Oh,
19: darn it all to heck.
3: Well, sounds like I escaped that awkwardness.
19: Terry in St. Paul, you say you should go to the escape room. You think this is normal behavior?
21: Well, I just think that Vegas is a place you can be by yourself. There's so many people there, and there are lots of things that he can do without the group. There's the Mob Museum. He can go to Fremont Street.
18: Ooh, that is fun.
19: Okay, but we're all missing the point. Is going to the escape room by yourself normal? Yay or nay?
3: Just say yes, please.
21: I'm saying nay to that.
18: Okay. Buddy, thank you. Okay. Thank you.
3: Well, maybe you're just into weird horse stuff with your nays, okay?
19: Thank you, Carrie.
18: You know what? Crisco... Real friends are honest with you.
19: Thank
18: and
19: you.
18: We're just saying, if you want to,
3: I said
18: you
3: you're my
18: do
3: only
18: you.
3: Friends.
18: Yes,
19: we
18: you
19: know
18: do
19: that.
18: You. But I'm just letting you know it's
3: not support me at all.
18: It's not the neatest thing.
3: So here's my alternative. I'm going to go to Vegas and just sit there and do nothing.
19: Okay.
3: So, like, quite literally, should I just not go then?
19: Susan has been to an escape room with you.
3: Susan.
22: Yes, I have.
3: Which escape room did we do?
22: We went at Mall of America. You and Ryan both had separate rooms. Ryan stayed. You did not go in with your group.
3: Oh, no.
18: I was there, and I went in with
3: the
18: group.
3: Yeah, I didn't remember. I was sick.
22: You had your group.
18: Oh, yeah.
22: Crisco didn't stay with our group. If I was a guy, I would not go in one by myself. As a woman, I did go in myself with the other women that were in there.
18: Right, but we were all together.
22: We were here. Yes. I think we... We did a baby shower for you at one of the events, too. Did,
18: you know what? Yeah. Thanks for being a part of all these fun things. And thanks for being on our side.
19: So, Susan, you're saying you wouldn't go as a man by yourself because it's creepy, correct?
22: Yes.
19: No, sorry,
18: Susan,
19: I had to cut you off.
18: I love you.
19: We have to get out of this. Okay. The Twin Cities has spoken. It is not normal.
0: Okay, well, then I'm just going to cancel the trip.
18: Well, there's no a ranch people are texting me, but it's very appropriate to go solo.
19: I'll give you directions.

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0: KS95.
2: These businesses, they're reputable businesses. They must be, because none of them ever reach out and say, thank you so much for that really great commercial you gave us on KS95.
3: Well, that's because they're usually trying to figure out what caused it to just plummet.
2: Right, right.
3: Their business, they're like, I don't know what happened overnight. We just got this terrible press.
4: But it's not our fault, because somebody has texted in and said, here is a business, whether it's their business, a friend's business, a sign they saw, or something they've just heard of. They said, please do it.
3: And you noticed after a month, nobody with a business has actually reached out.
2: That's like, a really good point.
3: If you think about it, like when we get these suggestions and all these different names, it's not like a company's like, oh, my name's Bob and I own Bob Evans Side Dishes. I don't think that was, I don't know if they were going to call
4: it. Great Side Dishes.
3: Great Side Dishes. Okay, are we ready?
2: Yes. Utter Buddy's Ice Cream.
3: Utter Buddy's Ice Cream pints are utterly delicious. 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Utterly magic.
2: That's good.
4: Woo! All right. Take the music down for just one second. Their ice cream... Hold on, I gotta start over.
2: Take two.
4: Okay, I just feel like I'm gonna giggle. Their ice cream brings all the folks to the yard, and they're like, it's really hard to choose a flavor. It's really hard. Utter Buddies. Our scoops don't just bring folks to the yard. 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Chunky, funky, swirly, twirly, and always utterly delicious. Moo!
2: Oh, I didn't know what you were going to point at before. Never mind. Here we go.
4: Utter Buddy's ice cream. Taste the mint. See what I did there? Yeah. Moment. Taste the
3: mint.
4: Mint. It's utterly delicious. Okay, your turn. Oh, boy.
5: Half pint. Is that you?
6: No, Paul. I'm not half pint. I'm not full pint. Full pint of Utter Buddy's ice cream.
5: That is so adorable. But you'll always be my little jelly bean.
6: No, Paul. I'm full pint. Full pint vanilla bean, you silly, silly goose.
5: Full pint? You got me there. I am so glad you will always be by my side.
6: No, Paul. Full pint will have to fly the coop when I get it ordered at UtterBuddiesMN.com.
5: Oh, no. You're silly.

0: to plow the field with Ma.
1: I did not see that one coming.
2: I did not see that coming either. I love the only text we got about this entire thing. Crisco's was so lame today.
3: Oh.
2: Okay, got it.
1: Mine was lame too. I couldn't quite find what I wanted to do. And then I couldn't come up with the whole like milkshake thing. So whatever. Yours? Nailed it.
4: It's just allergies.
2: It was beautiful.
1: Oh, I mean, it was really nice.
2: I did look them up, though. They truly only have vanilla.
1: What?
2: I wasn't being funny when I did that. That was 1,000%. They only have premium vanilla.
1: They only have vanilla?
4: Don't mess with perfection.
1: That's true, because you can make it into anything.
3: What I said, Crisco, disagree.
2: Yeah, but then if you could make it into anything, then make it into something.
1: Well, you know what? Vanilla is the base, though.
2: But the base, that means like you couldn't do strawberry? You couldn't do like chocolate? Like, there's a world where people love vanilla and chocolate.
1: Yeah, but if I was to pick strawberry, chocolate, or vanilla, I would pick vanilla.
2: Yeah, but that's because you're plain as hell.
1: I am.
2: That's what I mean. And so, like I said, if you have to dump caramel all over it, then give me another
1: butterscotch.
2: Flavor.
1: Don't be
2: butterscotch. Of course, butterscotch. All are great. Don't get me wrong. Everybody loves an ice cream sundae. How many times do you go to a restaurant and order an ice cream sundae? Go ahead. I'll wait.
1: I don't order ice cream sundaes. Yeah, I do that at
2: home. Nobody wants vanilla-ass ice cream.
1: Oh, wow. I feel like you're going the opposite direction.
2: I got very passionate.
3: You guys ruined my commercial.
2: No, I think we all ruined
1: the
2: commercial.
1: It is fun.
0: Is so adorable.
1: Adorable. You're right. You know what? Good thing I didn't talk about all the flavors that they have because it's just vanilla. But it is local, and it's local dairy farmer owned and made, established in 2022, Niller.
2: Wes gets this round. Why does Pa sound like he's from Europe?
1: He does. He really does. Oh, Lordy. This is a weird day.
0: That's it.

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9: 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I made potato salad on Sunday, right?
10: I wish I could try your potato salad. You say how good it is.
11: Lies.
9: You'll have to come over and have it sometime. But I made potato salad, and I do it a certain way. This is a way Bonnie taught me.
11: Yeah.
9: So I steam the potatoes, steam the eggs, and then I let it all sit. And then let it sit and cool. Everything's got to get cool. And then
11: that's
9: peel
11: how
9: everything.
11: That's my mom does it.
9: Yep. Let it all get cool, and then peel it. I left it for like an hour and a half. I came back, and I peeled the potatoes, and they were still kind of warm. And I was like, they're probably good enough, right? So I peeled them, did all the stuff, made all the sauce that I make in and make that in a separate bowl, poured it in there, put it in the refrigerator because you cannot eat it until it's ice cold.
11: Oh, like
9: you cannot
11: right.
9: eat warm potato salad.
11: And totally. It has
10: can't
11: to
10: do that.
11: Soak yeah. in.
9: And that's where I made the mistake, and that's why, Des, you are a potato.
11: Why?
9: Because I still used like a cup of mayo and then the other ingredients. I'm not sharing my ingredients because it's my secret recipe.
10: It's
9: but I put it in the refrigerator. It is not. I put it in the refrigerator. I pulled it out, and I looked at it, and I was like, huh, it doesn't look as creamy as normal. And I went, you know what? Dez, you are my hot potato because you soak up all the mayo.
11: I do.
9: So I had to make a whole nother thing of sauce yesterday to add to it. And now that it's cold, now it looks good. It looks fine. But I had to put way more mayo than I feel like I normally did because the potato sucked it in. So I've discovered Dez is our hot potato because she sucks up so much mayo.
10: Oh, that is true. I mean, I would say, like, what percentage, Wes, do you think Dez is of actual mayonnaise? Like, if you cracked open her heart, would it be like...
9: just a little white ooze comes out? No blood, just a little white ooze.
10: It says Hellman's inside there. It's like brought to you by...
9: She's probably got at least one of the Costco-sized jugs.
11: Inside
9: of mayo.
10: Yeah. I mean, like, because it doesn't matter if it's just straight mayo. You'll do aiolis. You'll do, like, in some way or another, mayo's getting in you.
11: Yeah, I tried to think. I'm like, oh, guys, I'm going to report I didn't have any mayo yesterday, but lies. I thought I could never eat after our big lunch that we had here at work. Mexican food, El Burrito Mercado, I think it was so good. I mean,
10: you get hungry pretty quick.
11: So much. That. Yeah. So dinner rolls around. We have burgers. We just talked about those yesterday, and yep, I had mayo with it.
9: So I have a theory, and I'm going to send it to you guys yesterday, and I don't know what the conversation was, but I usually don't consider it a meal if it doesn't have a protein.
11: Yeah, same. I can't either. It's like not a proper meal. It has to have like all the things.
9: So do you feel that same way about mayonnaise? It's not a proper meal if it doesn't have mayonnaise of some kind involved.
11: Kinda.
10: So you consider a meal not a meal if it doesn't have any protein whatsoever.
9: Right, like this morning driving here, I had a banana and a cutie, right?
10: That's not a meal.
11: No.
10: It's just a snack.
9: So it's just get me by.
10: I guess it's different for me because my mom is a vegetarian.
11: Totally.
10: So, I mean, I could eat lasagna and there's no meat in it. You know what I mean?
9: That's not even lasagna. You know what that is?
10: I know.
9: Sauce, noodles, and cheese.
10: Here's the problem. We always used to make a meat and a non-meat. Well, I eat so much less than I used to. So try making two pans of lasagna that make six gigantic pieces in each pan.
11: Yeah.
10: And then by the time you're done, you and your brother ate a piece of meat lasagna. Your mom ate a small piece of cheese. And then you have two pans of lasagna left going, oh, I need to figure out like a divider. Like a divider.
9: Oh, they make half pans, don't they?
10: Yeah.
11: You could. I buy them all the time at like Costco or even like the dollar store. They've got the little metal pans that are throwaway ones.
10: Yeah.
11: You can get like a small size and make two different versions. Or my mother-in-law does this, or I've seen her do it. You take tinfoil and you create a little divider in your pan.
10: Yeah. Problem is that's not going to stop juice from flowing.
9: Yeah, you get it high enough.
10: If you get it high enough, that's what I'm saying. You make it like a wall.
11: Like you double it up and you kind of.
10: But I think there's a pan that has it where a divider where it just has like a little thing in the middle of it. Because we made so much lasagna one time. I sent home a whole pan with my sister and Roman, and both of us were like, I don't know if I can eat lasagna for a while because it's just so much lasagna. It's so much whatever. But that's the thing is so like I'll always try to add meat to my meals, but 9 times out of 10, we always eat the same thing because it's no meat. My mom doesn't want meat in it.
11: We've never had a vegetarian in my family.
10: Oh, you would probably have taken them out. You would have probably have gotten them out of the family. It would have been like you volunteer them as tribute to get out of the home.
9: That one's here. Oh, that one is.
11: I mean,
10: gross. Did you know they didn't want 8 pounds of fish? Gross.
11: I mean, my family is, yes, half from Alaska, some from Idaho, Montana. Everybody's hunters. Everybody eats meat. But I have one cousin who takes it to the next level. He hunts everything and eats everything. He eats bear. He makes bear stew.
9: Great.
11: I've never had it, and I don't really want
9: to. You have to mix it with beef, because otherwise it's super fatty.
11: Yeah. Ugh. No.
9: It's like a very high fat.
10: I was going to say, you never knew when you had it. You wouldn't even know you had it, probably. You just eat it and be like, oh, that was good.
9: You know, I think the only thing you do with it is like burgers.
11: I don't know. He just makes crazy stuff. He'll send pictures to all of us, and I'm like, oh, help. Here's some advice. We freeze our leftover lasagna. Yes, I was going to say that because I freeze everything.
10: I feel like that's so like...
11: It's amazing.
10: Grandma thing, though.
11: You let it cool.
10: You know what I'll never do? Half the time, I can't get my family to eat leftovers, let alone take it and put it in the freezer and bring out.
9: Leftovers are better than the first time.
10: Dude, I love leftovers. Sometimes I'll make a meal. I think you just said it with your potato salad. Sometimes I'll make a meal, and it is 10 times better if I just don't eat it that night and let it sit or eat a small amount for dinner and then let that be the dinner for the rest of the week.
9: That's why I food prep on Sundays. I never eat what I make on Sundays.
11: See, I don't necessarily... I will eat it the next day. I can't do the food prep thing because I can't eat it multiple days. But like with something like lasagna, you freeze it and it's better because you take it out, it's frozen, you stick it in the oven, it recooks again. Everything is so delicious.
10: See, that's where you're missing out. I could eat the same thing for a week straight.
9: Yep.
10: I have no problem. I could eat the same meal. Meal prep is fine with me. It's just like, I know that I typically wouldn't get to it, but I could eat the same. If I know I love it, I could eat that same meal every single day for a week and be perfectly fine.
11: I love a text. Bear isn't good.

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3: I watched Four Seasons, Season 2 on Netflix.
4: You were right. This is the perfect spot. He would have loved this.
5: I hereby declare this annual Nick Weekend. May we all come here together for the rest of our lives.
6: No.
7: Let's just go.
8: I want to love you madly.
9: I've been asking myself what this next chapter of our lives is going to be.
10: What would Nick say if he were here?
11: Jack's having a hard time lately. At night, he barely talks to me.
9: Like when he's high?
11: No, Jack doesn't get high.
5: I got nachos!
3: Oh boy, Four Seasons, Season 2. So that means if you miss Season 1, well, you're a little tardy to the party.
12: I gotta tell you, I can't remember a lot of it. So that's a problem. I watch and I can't remember a lot.
3: Taylor and I said the same thing, so we did the quick, like, review.
13: It's a quick watch.
3: Season 1. You guys, this is such a quick and such an easy watch. They are, what, 25-ish minutes, 25, 30-minute episodes. There are 8 in Season 1 and Season 2. But this just came out last weekend on Netflix. So it's co-created by Tina Fey. So it's that type of show. It is very quirky and fun and silly, but it focuses on a friend group that every season they go on a trip. Okay. And there's always something that happens. So the first 2 episodes start in spring. The second 2 episodes are summer. The next 2 episodes are fall, and the next 2 are winter. You get it, right?
13: Right.
3: So I would definitely suggest watching Season 1. Easy watch, and it's really good. It sucks you right in. You will watch it within, I mean, you could watch it within like a day. No problem.
12: I think I watched Season 1 in like one night.
13: I did, for sure.
3: So it's easy. But it's a really fun friend group. It's Tina Fey. It's Will Forte plays her husband. Steve Carell, I guess technically is in both of these seasons. But the cast is really great. It ended in an abrupt way for Season 1, mm-hmm. which I had forgotten.
12: I do remember that part.
3: forgotten it.
13: I had to think about it, too. And then as season or the episode 2, I was like, didn't that happen? And I go, oh, yeah, it did.
3: Yep, it did. So Season 2, like it all, like the beginning, they're navigating loss and like a new normal, right? And everybody's kind of having a hard time, like new traditions, processing grief. There's somebody who's pregnant, so there's a new baby into the mix. Another couple's trying to debate, should we have a kid? Should we not? Do we keep living our glamorous life? there are different getaways that are really fun to watch. It makes you like, the first 2 episodes, I'm like, I need to go somewhere cool and go hiking. Look at, they get up there and it's beautiful, even though it's ridiculous, the things that happen while they're doing it. Let's see. They end up at the Jersey Shore.
14: Somebody said you should watch the original with Carol Burnett and Alan Alda.
12: I thought that after I watched Season 1, and I'm like, why would I go back and watch that, though?
13: Is it based off? I didn't realize it's not original.
12: Yeah. Wow.
3: Yep, it is based off of that from, like, the 80s,
12: It's just going to be so different now, you know?
3: Totally, but I think I would be interested if it's like this on these different groups of friends. If you're wondering if you're going to see the person that is no longer on, in it, you are going to see them. And then at the end, it's a total cliffhanger, which makes you think they have to have Season 3, right?
14: Right.
3: It hasn't been, like, confirmed by Netflix yet.
14: And it normally like
3: they do that. They normally do that within, like, a week of it coming out and being successful. So I don't know. I question it. Does Tina Fey have other projects? You know what I mean? Do these other, does Will Forte have other stuff? Coleman Domingo, does he have something else going on?
13: He's in a lot right now.
3: Is it what?
13: He's in a lot right now. He plays Joe Jackson in the Michael movie. He was on Euphoria, which I guess just ended. But he was in Wicked. Like, he's in a ton of stuff.
3: Yeah. But, I mean, they're in Italy during part of this, which is really gorgeous. It's going to make you want to travel there. I 100% say watch this. Again, not only is it just an easy watch, but it's really good. And I think Taylor was like, yeah, I remember. I remember sort of liking Season 1. Let's watch it. Oh, we both instantly got sucked in. So it's a nice one you can watch, you know, with your partner, and you can both agree on it. And it's not naughty. So it's like my kids can be running around or playing, you know, doing their Legos or something right in front of us. And it's not a big deal. We don't have to, like, hide them from it. So I suggest 4 Seasons, Season 2, right now on Netflix. But start with Season 1.
14: We're getting a bunch of texts saying the original movie was so boring. Original movie was meh. And then somebody else said it's much better.
13: It has so many good, like, relationship dynamics, and it's very relatable. And, like, have you ever gone on a group trip with some friends, like, the friend groups, like, especially if they're couples? Crisco, you might experience this weekend.
14: Too soon.
13: To navigate all of those dynamics, it's so funny, and I love that about this show.
3: You're right. Hmm. Every single type of relationship is represented, so there is you can always relate to something. All right, definitely watch it.
0: Four.

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11: About 9 o'clock every morning, we do the news that Dez refused to use. And a couple of days ago, Brooks brought up a story. And it was super interesting because people are passing up on promotions for a whole gamut of reasons why they don't want to do these promotions. And I kind of used an example of, I know somebody that was offered a promotion. And she said she didn't want to do it. It was a bump in pay, not a terribly big bump in pay, but a bump in pay. But she didn't want to deal with the travel. It was going to be more travel, so meant more hours, more time away from home. And just like, I don't want to do that.
12: Not worth it.
11: But what did the article say exactly?
12: Yeah, so a study suggests that burnt out, stressed employees, they're turning down higher paying promotions because they don't want to deal with all the added stress and anxiety that comes with it. So sometimes the juice ain't worth the squeeze.
13: And that is just such a different way than I think a lot of us. We're a little older.
11: Old school, where it's like, you are offered a promotion, you take it.
13: Yeah. I can't imagine me like calling my dad and saying, well, I got offered this great promotion and I said no. He'd be like, excuse me, what? But I think younger people and like your age range, Brooks, you guys are so much smarter and about work-life balance.
11: Sure.
12: I'm not, but, I'm trying to get better about it.
11: So, no, we do want to hear from people that have actually said, no, I don't want this promotion. 651-989-5795. I just want to hear these reasonings. I've had not so much offered a promotion, but my previous radio station, when they hired me, it was to do the job I'm doing now, but they were like, would you also like to be the program director? And I said, absolutely not. No.
13: See,
11: no.
13: Oh, hell no.
11: That put the cross fingers up. I'm like, no, get away from me, devil. I don't want to do that job. And they were like, why wouldn't you want to do both? It's more money. And I'm like, because I don't want to be in charge of anyone ever.
12: I did
11: and that,
12: that
11: was a main job.
12: I did that in San Jose because I wanted to be the APD. I wanted the APD stripes because I was
11: assistant really, program director. If you wonder what that means,
12: thank you. Yeah. That was something I was really interested in at the time, and I still like programming a lot. I like the nerdy behind the scenes stuff.
11: Oh, we've noticed.
12: Yes, exactly.
11: Tell me your programming philosophy, new boss.
12: But
13: I'm like,
12: but
13: no, everybody's into different things.
12: But it's. In the grand scheme of things, that's a whole nother job.
13: Yes.
12: And for that little amount more, and sometimes in radio, it's nothing more.
11: And the funny part is most people in this industry, and I don't know about other people's industries, we're not even really that good at the first job. Oh, you want to add a second one?
13: Yeah, I'd be like, wait, you talking to me?
11: Right.
13: Like, you want me to do something that involves not just this little dog and pony show? What's happening
11: here? We referenced it at the earlier this week about the end of last week, Des, that they added a little engineering job to my job. Believe me, it's not a lot of work. It's literally 10 minutes out of my week that I have to do something different, and I screwed it up day one. I'm like, this is why I shouldn't have any jobs necessarily, let alone an extra one, you know?
13: Yes. Somebody said I turned down a promotion, but it didn't seem like it would be worth it. But why? I want to know why. Is it because, I mean, if I'm going to be honest, if I was offered something that took away even more time from my family,
11: right?
13: Even if it was more money, at this point in my life with my kids, you know, being 7 years old and 11 years old, and I know there's not truly that gray, I'm going to cry, not that much more time, you know, with them being kids, I would absolutely say no.
11: Cassidy in Moundsview, first, how old are you? And then you did turn down a job?
0: Yeah, I'm 30. And at my current job, they keep trying to get me to move up to a higher position. I've been here for 3 years and they keep doing it. And I just keep saying no because I have two young kids and I just want to manage my work-life balance and not be stressed out all the time. So
11: do you think it has to do with family things? Because I've never heard of a single person, like a Brooke situation. If you were offered a promotion, you would jump on it because why wouldn't you? What else? And I don't want to take away from anybody's work-life balance that doesn't have kids, but you'd be like, why wouldn't I take this, you know?
0: Yeah, I agree. If I was single and didn't have kids, I definitely probably would take it. But because I want to spend time with my family, I just don't want to put that effort towards work, you know?
13: Right. At a different time, it might be a different answer. Well, the question is, did this promotion come with like a bump in pay?
0: It did, yeah. It's like I work for St. Paul Public Schools, and I'm a nutrition assistant.
13: Oh.
0: Yeah, they wanted me to move to a bigger school, and I just really like where I'm at, too, because it is a teen mom school, so I just enjoy where I'm at as well, so that's another reason I keep saying no.
11: Are you around Harding High School?
0: No, I'm off a university. It's called Agape High School. It's a really, really great environment.
13: Oh,
11: you're not
13: cool.
11: Too far. University, come on by one day. We'll go to the cafeteria together and have chicken tenders.
13: No, she's a nutritionist. She's going to say no to chicken tenders.
11: We have a great salad bar here.
13: Oh, well, thank you for sharing. And it sounds like you're awesome at your job. So keep it up.
0: Thank you. Bye-bye.
13: All right. Some texts coming in. My husband has turned down a managerial job over a handful of times because he just doesn't want the stress. And to be honest, he's just not that person. He should definitely not be in that manager position. He knows that, but apparently they don't.
11: Oh, okay.
13: Let's see here. Hey, man. Single people hate work, too.
12: Yeah, I mean, same.
13: We don't want to work any extra just because we don't have families. Come on. Why? Because work sucks. Oh, God.
11: That's a good point. I'm sorry. You're right.
13: That is hilarious. I turned down a manager position. Don't want the... the headache. Okay. Or responsibility of staff. And I'm 54 years old. Yeah, somebody like working for me stresses me out. I guess because I've been just in this type of a job for so long.
11: Right.
13: I can't even imagine. I see my husband who's kind of, you know, he's had promotions and stuff here and there since he started at, you know, at this company. And it seems like it stresses him out.
11: Oh, for sure. Marie's been offered many a times to be a manager. And she's like, no way. I love what I do. I do not want to be in charge of anybody else. I don't want to deal with that headache. I don't want to deal with making sure everybody else is doing their job around me. I just want to be able to do my job and focus on my own.
13: Yeah. Okay, here's another text. Let's be honest. Promotions today consist of a change in title, much more work, and very little compensation.
11: Very true.
13: Yeah. Or they say, like, do really good at this, and then that money's coming.
11: Oh, it's coming. For sure.
13: That money tree is going to pop up next year when we talk about this.
11: Wheelbarrows and wheelbarrows of money.
13: Another text, I would have to apply for a promotion at my job, but I decided I don't want to be a supervisor because I don't want to babysit the workers. Some of them don't do a good job, and I don't want to take the fall. That's true. You're like, you know, remember when the trend was that quiet quitting? Like where people just kind of stopped, you know, like working too hard, just not really trying to make, you know, ruffle any feathers. And then they're like, oh, whoopsies, I'm fired. Oh, no.
11: That's why I'm quiet retiring. Though I'll never be able to retire. I'm just quiet retiring.
12: I like the take about the hourly versus salary. Did you see this text? Sometimes a promotion becomes a salary base pay versus staying at an hourly pay. Well, you get the overtime pay when you're hourly. I will say, when I was part-time here, since I filled in for everyone on the planet, I got overtime pay, and that was pretty dang nice.
11: Well, that's why it all got cut off. You made too much. They were like, take that away. Jeff and Isanti, you say just don't take the promotion ever?
14: I never did. I mean, I was you guys know I drive trucks for a living, and they offered to give me the fleet manager position. I turned it down at first because I said, no, traveling 8 minutes versus 45 minutes, it just didn't make sense. So they said, well, how about we give you a company vehicle? Mm. So then I was like, oh, geez, no, I can't do it. Well, then they offered me more money, and I still shot it down because the hours were crazy. And as I said yesterday, my kids are very close to Dez's age, age. We want to spend time with our kids still. We still love I still love my wife and kids. So I want to spend time with them, just like Des loves Taylor and her kids, you know. So we want to spend time with the family. All in all, it just didn't make sense to me. And you're taking me out of a truck to where I'm by myself and I can talk to you guys every day.
11: Oh, that's never take that promotion.
13: No, we need you, Jeff.
11: Yeah, remember we had another guy that called regularly, Sean. He took a promotion and we never hear from him anymore. Very rarely, anyway.
13: Every now and then, but it sucks. So, yeah, you stay in that truck, buddy.
14: Not to mention, you know, it's hourly versus salary. Brooks made a great point.
13: Yeah.
14: You know,
13: there's a lot of texts coming in about that now.
14: Yeah, I wouldn't take the promotion. If you're happy where you're happy, then stay happy.
13: Yeah, money doesn't buy happiness. We've learned that, but money does pay your bills.
11: It does. Thanks a lot, Jeff. Drive safe, okay?
14: Have a good day. Thank you, guys.
13: My boss just put in a promotion for me. This is not me. I wish this was me, but no, this is a text. My boss put in a promotion for me. No change in duties, just more pay.
12: Are they hiring?
13: Where do you
12: asking
13: work?
12: For a friend?
11: That can't be the case in 2026. You're building a house of lies right before our very eyes.
13: Oh, that's amazing. Another text, leadership is not for everyone, and that's okay. Being a manager, essentially an adult babysitter. The only reason I would take a promotion is if I would get it in writing that I can fire incompetent coworkers. That's funny.
11: Interesting.
13: I did see a text that was interesting about our parents. Where is it? Oh, a lot of young people have seen their parents or even grandparents been laid off after giving up their life for their jobs. So that's why they don't want to work. What is this saying? You don't want to work to live, or you don't want to live to work. Wait, what is it? You don't want to live to
12: live
13: work.
12: To work.
13: You want to work to live.
12: Yep.
11: Yeah.
13: Okay, that makes more sense.
12: You say that about eating too.
13: Oh yeah.
12: Eat to live. Don't live to eat.
13: Oh, I live to eat.
11: Your work, your eat. Something like that. So the moral of the story is: don't take a promotion. Just do a half-ass job. You're welcome. Congratulations, Twin Cities.
13: That's funny. I don't feel like that is it, but
11: that's what I.
13: This just confirms that trend is a real thing.
11: Yep.
13: And I think that's beautiful. I know I want everybody to succeed in their careers or whatever they want to do, but I think taking care of your mental health and your family and just yourself and living your life and enjoying your life is the most important thing.
11: If you're driving your kids to school today, remember, say to them, strive for mediocrity, kids. Strive for mediocrity.

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1: Today's variety, KS95. This afternoon is the big Minneapolis free block party, the Prince celebration. It's a 2-hour music sing-along that starts at 4:30 this afternoon. This will be the only Prince event that is free this weekend. We will fight.

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It's TJ. When I decide I don't want to work anymore, I want to be like a professional garage saler. I just love going to garage sales so much. It's just I have to work.

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Variety, K95. Today's going to be the nicest day out of the next five. 87 for the high. Tomorrow, late thunderstorms, but still 87, but going to be humid. Monday, Tuesday, spotty thunderstorms. And then Wednesday, it's going to feel like 94.

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today's variety. KS95 starting Monday morning again with Chris Godez and Wes. We'll have concert code words for you to win a trip to New York to see Olivia Dean when she performs at the iconic Madison Square Garden. I've never been there. It's like one of those venues you've got to see one concert in. I can't

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13: 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Crisco, Dez, and West in the morning. Stacy and Hutch on the ride home. And today's variety. 2K.

If your name is Ryan, you could be part of a world record July 24th at MOA and Ryan Meetup. They're inviting people named Ryan to ride the Ryan Coaster. It's 6:30. Ryans are gathering in the rotunda, named the Rytunda for the day, and then they're going to the Orange Street Roller Coaster in Nick Universe and will attempt to break the world record.

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Variety, K95. If you don't have plans today, head out to the Twins game. They take on the Royals at 1:10, but go early. Not only is it $2 beers 2 hours before game time, but I'll be throwing out the first pitch today. Isn't that fun? I haven't thrown a ball in a year and a half, so this could be very, very comical.

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0: KSTP-FM and HD1, St. Paul, Minneapolis. Chris Godaz and West in the morning. Stacy and Hutch on the ride home. And today's variety. 2K.

It is Variety KS95. Preston here with you. Happy Saturday. It feels pretty good out there. It's probably gonna be the best day of the weekend. I got a new Taylor Swift song to kick off the show. It's I Knew It, I Knew You.

95, today's variety. What are you up to this weekend? There's a lot going on in the Twin Cities. This might be the most like activity-filled weekend we got. We got that Prince Block Party, the Edina Art Fair, Grand Old Days happening in St. Paul. Plus, I think they're going to sharpen that big pencil, you know what I'm talking about? So text what you up to this weekend, 75617. It's Teddy Swims. I took

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11: 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Considering Claire isn't in Paris right now, that seemed odd to the bank and to Claire. 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

Rogers is set to make a surprise stop at Grand Casino Arena on September 17th between Summit, Wisconsin and North Dakota shows. It's her first stop here since 2023. She's been doing all these pop-up concerts, and I guess we're one of them. Now,

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1: KS95 is your chance to see Olivia Dean at Madison Square Garden in New York City. Here is this hour's Concert Code.

KS95, today's Friday. What a gorgeous day it is out there. Currently 81, going to get up to 87. Best day of the weekend. Let's start this hour off with a little throwback. It's Snow Patrol and Chasing Cars. KS95.

Grand Old Day is back. It's coming to Grand Avenue in St. Paul tomorrow, and it's got a whole lineup of fun. I hope the cheese curd tacos are going to be there. It's free to park. All you got to do is just get there. Here's some people that are performing. We got Obie Original and the Black Atlantics on the Live and Local stage. The Nothing

The Lynx are playing right now. They're still continuing their Commissioner Cup play against the Storm at home. And they're just coming off a big three-point win against the Valkyries that we needed to continue on to be perfect in the Commissioner Cup play. And so, yeah, hopefully we can kind of bring home a dub today against kind of an easier opponent.

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is set to throw out the first pitch. She's probably doing it as I speak right now at the Twins game. I'll be there too later on. And yeah, go Twins. Let's see if we can get another win. Two in a row. Love.

Prince Block Party is kicking off today. I think it already started. I got more info on that coming up in the next hour. And a flurry of black bear sightings, too, to report on. Right now, though, it's Shaboozy, KS95. Keep it right here.

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1: After your weekend, coming up at 7:50 with Love Him or List Him. 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

But it's Ryan DKS95, Preston here with you. It's the greatest day of the weekend out there. Currently 83 and sunny. Might get some rain tomorrow and the next couple days, so enjoy it. I could be

So the Prince celebration kicked off yesterday at the Armory with a Prince celebration of a life 10th year anniversary concert, and it's continuing today with a sing-along starting at 4:30. I hear they're going to sing Purple Rain to kick it off, and there might be some surprise performances as well. I'm hearing CeeLo Green is supposed to be there.

Have you been seeing a lot of black bears around you in the Twin Cities Metro? Well, that might be you and everyone else included. There have been several sightings in the last couple months, around 200. I guess that's a little bit more than several. Edina is the most recent one. It came across their country club, walking across the golf course, Elk River, Burnsville, North Oaks, Austin, even further south over there. So, yeah, Texas.

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to the Love Island talk. I knew as soon as they brought on that new bombshell, that Brazilian guy, this is in the first episode, though, so no spoilers, that Beatrice was going to be all over him. I mean, who doesn't love a little Brazilian charm? I had a

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1: Today's Variety KS95. Happy Saturday. Preston hanging out with you. What's up? What are you up to? It's an action-packed weekend. There are so much stuff going on. I feel like summer has finally kicked off. There's a Twins game, Lynx game, a bunch of festivals happening today and tomorrow. The Prince one, the Edina Art Fair. That artist just installed that new thing on Boom Island. I'm going to talk about that this hour. So much to talk about. Rihanna right now on KS95.

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14: I've never seen a diamond in the flesh.

Edina Art Fair is back, one of Minnesota's biggest art fairs of the year, happening till 7 today and tomorrow. They got a huge lineup of performers, including Mother Coyote, Colin Bracewell, and Dan Israel. Plus, of course, they got that beverage garden with Mr. Paul's cocktails, Mothership Pizza, and beer, all in that cocktail garden. I could use an Aperol Spritz. And, of course, they got a bunch of food. They got a Minnesota-made marketplace, a kids zone. Let's check out some of that food. They got Hopper's Mini Donuts, Nico Nico Boba, that's a classic. They got the T-Rex cookies, of course, Roland Nolan's barbecue, and Red Cow. It's gonna be big. It looks crazy out there.

Today's Riot EKS 95. Preston here with you. Coming up in the next hour, I got to talk about Indeed's lineup for the Off the Dock concert series. Right now, though, it's Sabrina Carpenter and Espresso, KS95.

0: the fun out.
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1: 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Crisco, Dez, and West in the morning. Stacy and Hutch on the ride home. And today's variety. 2K.

KS95, today's variety. Preston hanging out with you this fine Saturday afternoon. How's it going? What are you up to? Greatest day of the weekend out there, currently 86. And spend your time outside now because it's going to be rainy a little bit tomorrow. They say.

Foxworth Beer Co. is opening up its third pizza shop and a brewery. It's going to be in Mendota Heights. It's joining the other ones in Burnsville and Minneapolis. They're known for that square Detroit-style pizza. They're also served at Target Field at Twins games, and I've had it before. It is to die for.

Olivia Rodrigo is back, and in time for the summer, we knew it was going to happen. Her new album is coming out on June 12th. This is a single from it. It's dropped dead on KSNE 5. It's a new one. Turn it up.

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Taylor Swift just hit another big milestone some of us will never reach. She just hit $2 billion on her net worth. And yeah, what would it be like to have that type of money? I want to know.

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thanks for hanging out with me. Hope you have a good rest of your day. I'll be back on tomorrow at 9. I gotta head home. I got a cat to check on, see if I got any more hairballs. Right now, though, it's David Guetta. I'll leave you with this. It's Peter Parker up next. KS95.

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Mr. Peter Parker in here hanging out till 7 o'clock. 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

KS95 from 2K until today at KS95 Picks on the gram. You got to follow them. The morning show is going crazy. Your man Crisco has been running every race in the city. My man looks amazing. He's out here killing it. Check out the details of what he did this weekend on Instagram and make sure Monday morning you wake the fun up with Crisco, Dez, and Wes right here on KS95.

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Mr. Peter Parker, feeling good on a beautiful Saturday evening. 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

till today. That's the reason by Hooba Stank. It's KS95. Mr. Peter Parker in here with something brand new to the playlist this summer. It's Alex Warren, and we call this one Fever.

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Monsoon, Noah Khan, that's The Great Divide. I'm feeling that one. We're KS95 from 2K Until Today. Let's keep it moving this evening with Louis Capaldi. It's called Someone You Loved on today's Variety.

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Yeah, that one hits. That's Gautier, Somebody That I Used to Know. We're KS95 from 2K Until Today. Let's keep it moving this evening with Miles Smith. He's stargazing.

That's Justin Bieber with Ghost on the only channel out here in the Twin Cities getting you qualified this week for a trip for two to New York City. We're talking Madison Square Garden. You want to see Olivia Dean? 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

KS95, today's variety, and that's it for the Mr. Peter Parker Show this evening. I'll be back on tomorrow, wrapping up your Sunday night, 5 to 10 p.m. Until then, have a great rest of your Saturday evening. If you want to find out where I'm going to be at, hit me on Instagram, at Mr. Peter.

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12: ball games,
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